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0: 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The words are false, but the energy is true. Something about the sun and the moon, and about water and fire. 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

that you see my message. 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
1: For a little while I was homesick.
0: Civillain. Fan Club Wallet. 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
1: They said we couldn't do it. They said we shouldn't do it. They begged us not to do it. And we did it anyway.
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0: can see the men inside of women, and I can see the women inside of men. The words are false, but the energy is true. Something about the sun and the moon, and about water and fire. Something about our eyes and the way that we see in twos. You can name a person, but you can't name a spirit. I can see us shining as bright as the moon. I remember dancing in the womb with you before we became. You and I, you and I, you and I, you and I.
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3: 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Ranger Johnson has a hold of a man who apparently has fired the shot. 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I hope they can get the gun out of his hand. They have the gun away from...

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0: play so many great bands on CKDJ, like Savillain. And Savillain. And the hit band, Savillain.
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0: 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We also got Radmore. CKDJ's so sick.
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1: From the National Newsroom of the Canadian Press, I'm Karen Rebo. Canada has lost a legend in Canadian TV news with the death of longtime CTV chief anchor Lloyd Robertson. His family confirmed to the Canadian Press the veteran broadcaster died Tuesday evening at the age of 92. The Stratford, Ontario native got his start in broadcasting at a local radio station in 1952 before landing with the CBC in 1954 and started in television. Robertson stayed with the public broadcaster until 76 when he took a job with CTV and then spent 35 years anchoring the CTV National News. He ended each night with this trademark sign-off.
2: And that's the kind of day it's been.
1: Known for his credibility and hands-on journalism, Robertson covered defining events, including the September 11th terror attacks of 2001. He also became a trusted mentor to generations of reporters. His many honors included the Order of Canada, Canada's Walk of Fame, and multiple Lifetime Achievement Awards before he left the anchor desk in 2011. RCMP say one man is dead following Monday's mid-air collision between two planes in BC's Fraser Valley. Mounties shared Tuesday that crews have started the recovery process for the man's body and his Cessna 172 from a pond in Chilliwack, where it crashed after hitting another Cessna in the air near the city's airport. The Transportation Safety Board is investigating. The second plane involved was able to make it back safely to the Chilliwack airport, and the two people inside were not hurt. Charred debris, empty foundations, burned out vehicles, and still smoldering fires are all that remain along portions of the northwest side of Okanagan Lake in BC's interior. Canadian Press reporter Daryl Greer toured the lake shore west of Vernon after the chief of the Okanagan Indian Band said the reserve looked like a war zone.
3: The only kind of anomaly is there was two homes still standing, and on both sides of these two homes, every other structure in this stretch of lakeshore was gone, and we're unsure how these two homes managed to survive.
1: Chief Dan Wilson said 30 homes of band members and 200 non-band homes had burned in one of the most devastating events in the band's history. Court documents show that a 37-year-old man charged with intentionally setting a wildfire that has destroyed hundreds of buildings in and around Spokane, Washington, was questioned by law enforcement about two different blazes last year. He was not charged in either. Aaron Farinacci was arrested Monday in connection with the Old Trails fire. He appeared in court Tuesday via video link from jail, and the judge has set his arraignment for Thursday. This is the Canadian Press. In sports, baseball action last night, the Toronto Blue Jays suffered a 7-2 loss to the Astros in Houston. Toronto starter Treya Savage left the game after two flawless innings with knee discomfort, and he'll have an MRI today. They'll play the rubber match of their three-game series this afternoon. In the WNBA, the Golden State Valkyries beat the fading Toronto Tempo 92-82 in San Francisco. That gave Toronto their seventh loss in a row. In tennis, Gabriel Diallo's comeback attempt was stopped short at the National Bank Open in Montreal when the Canadian star had to retire due to a left leg injury. Canadians Denis Shapovalov and Duncan Chan made first round exits. On the women's side in Toronto, Arina Sabalenka of Belarus, the world's top ranked singles player, won her opening match, and Toronto's Catherine Sebov suffered a second round defeat to 10th seeded Ukrainian Marta Kostyuk. From the Canadian Press, I'm Karen Rebo.
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10: 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Rafer Johnson has a hold of a man who apparently has fired the shot. 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They have the gun away from

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0: can see the men inside of women, and I can see the women inside of men. The words are false, but the energy is true. Something about the sun and the moon, and about water and fire. Something about our eyes and the way that we see in twos. You can name a person, but you can't name a spirit. I can see us shining as bright as the moon. I remember dancing in the womb with you before we became. You and I, you and I, you and I, you and I.
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2: They said we couldn't do it. They said we shouldn't do it. They begged us not to do it. And we did it anyway.
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1: From the National Newsroom of the Canadian Press, I'm Karen Rebo. Lloyd Robertson, a stalwart of Canadian TV news for decades and who earned the unrelenting trust of viewers year after year, has died at the age of 92. CTV News says Robertson's family confirmed his death last night. Robertson fronted the CTV National News until September 2011, when he passed the torch to Lisa LaFlamme. Here's part of his final sign-off, as heard on the CTV National News broadcast.
2: It was 35 years ago this month that I agreed to come to work for CTV, and Harvey Kirk and I teamed up for a successful 7.5-year run. During that period and since, we have had the usual ups and downs of the news cycle, from natural disasters to royal weddings.
1: Robertson joined CTV in 1976 and served as chief anchor and senior editor for decades. Lisa LaFlamme, who took over from him, is mourning his loss and says it's with a heavy heart. CTV's current chief anchor, Omar Sachedina, calls Robertson an amazing man, mentor, and a great Canadian. The scale of destruction from BC's Bradley Creek wildfire in the BC interior has been revealed in a boat tour of Okanagan Lake's northwest shore. House after house off West Side Road has been reduced to gray ash and twisted metal, pointing to the fury of the fire that ripped through the area on Saturday. The Okanagan Indian Bands Reserve near Vernon has also been hit hard. Chief Dan Wilson says about 230 homes have been destroyed. He took a helicopter tour of the area and said it looked like a war zone. Lewis and Shorty Fred, who live on the reserve, say they barely made it out Saturday as wind drove flames to their property.
3: The wind was blowing so strong, it sounded like
4: kicking up dust, and that dust is flying in your face.
3: Grasshoppers coming at me and all kinds of things coming at me with the wind.
1: They say the wind had such force that embers were singeing the hair on their son's head. Meantime, officials are warning of the potential of more fires as dry lightning storms and high temperatures, mid-30s, are forecast for later this week. The mayor of Niagara Falls, Ontario, says crews are working hard to clear the drains after two storms dumped 250 millimeters of rain in St. Catharines and nearby Lincoln in just a few days. Mayor Jim Diodati posted a video on Facebook. He says the heavy rain flooded his own basement in Niagara Falls. He says residents should take care of their families and check on their home insurance.
5: Make sure you call your insurance company. Make sure you document what's going on. Make sure your family is safe. It could be worse. It's not a fire. We'll get through this.
1: Officials in St. Catharines say the historic storms have overwhelmed the city's roads and sewers, flooded homes and businesses, and eroded parts of its shoreline. This is the Canadian Press. In sports, baseball action last night, the Toronto Blue Jays suffered a 7-2 loss to the Astros in Houston. Toronto starter Treya Savage left the game after two flawless innings with knee discomfort, and he'll have an MRI today. They'll play the rubber match of their three-game series this afternoon. In the WNBA, the Golden State Valkyries beat the fading Toronto Tempo 92-82 in San Francisco. That gave Toronto their seventh loss in a row. In tennis, Gabriel Diallo's comeback attempt was stopped short at the National Bank Open in Montreal when the Canadian star had to retire due to a left leg injury. Canadians Denis Shapovalov and Duncan Chan made first-round exits. On the women's side in Toronto, Aryna Sabalenka of Belarus, the world's top-ranked singles player, won her opening match, and Toronto's Catherine Sebov suffered a second-round defeat to 10th-seeded Ukrainian Marta Kostyuk. From the Canadian Press, I'm Karen Rebo.
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0: Ottawa? What kind of music comes out of Ottawa? So alright, but what else you got? Check me out, fresh and clean, German haze, going in a scene in my new suit. Is that it? You call me Taco. I don't know who's Marco. Damn, these are actually pretty good. Alright, where can I listen to all these songs?
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0: Okay, cool.
2: Hello?
3: Hey, it's Billy?
2: Yes, speaking.
3: Yeah, we got an order for a workload. 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
3: Well, we got this work order. Can't leave till we dump it. 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
2: 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When your girl is looking pretty, don't be silly. Rap that, Willie.
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1: From the National Newsroom of the Canadian Press, I'm Karen Rebo. Lloyd Robertson, a legend in Canadian TV news who earned the unrelenting trust of viewers over his decades of work, has died at the age of 92. CTV News says Robertson's family confirmed his death last evening. Robertson fronted the CTV National News for 35 years until September of 2011, when he passed the torch to Lisa LaFlamme.
2: The CTV National News with Lisa LaFlamme begins on Monday. I will see you along the way. And that's the kind of day it's been.
1: LaFlamme posted online last night, her heart is heavy with the passing of this true giant and trusted friend. CTV's current chief anchor, Omar Sachedina, is also mourning Robertson's death. And in his own social media post, shared about their first meeting.
3: That was in the building cafeteria. And I remember thinking at the time, you know, here's this towering figure of Canadian journalism who remembers everybody's first name in the cafeteria and even the smallest details about their personal lives. He would always ask how their families are doing. He had this amazing ability to connect with people.
1: Robertson won lifetime achievement awards from the broadcasting and journalism industries. He received several honorary degrees, was inducted into the Canadian Walk of Fame, and was a member of the Order of Canada. Wildfires continue to wreak havoc in British Columbia's interior. Charred debris, empty foundations, burned out vehicles, and still smoldering fires are all that remain along portions of the northwest side of Okanagan Lake. Canadian Press reporter Daryl Greer toured the lakeshore west of Vernon after the chief of the Okanagan Indian Band said the reserve looked like a war zone.
4: The only kind of anomaly is there was two homes still standing, and on both sides of these two homes, every other structure in this stretch of lakeshore was gone, and we're unsure how these two homes managed to survive.
1: Chief Dan Wilson said 230 homes had burned in one of the most devastating events in the band's history. BC Wildfire Service officials are warning of the potential of more fires as dry lightning storms are forecast for later this week. Floods are a problem in southern Ontario. The mayor of Niagara Falls says crews are working to clear the drains after two storms dumped 250 millimeters of rain in St. Catharines and the nearby town of Lincoln in just a few days. Jim Diodati posted a video on Facebook saying the heavy rain flooded his own basement in Niagara Falls as well.
5: What you're hearing is water coming up from my drain, my basement. Yeah, I've been flooded out. You know, I've been hearing about it, reading about it, St. Catharines and Niagara Lake, and now I get a taste of it.
1: City officials say the risk of further impacts if another storm should hit remains elevated. This is the Canadian Press. In sports, right-hander Jameson Taillon is scheduled to make his Toronto debut today when the Blue Jays wrap up a three-game series against the AL West leading Astros in Houston. The Jays acquired Taillon from the Chicago Cubs before Monday's trade deadline. Hunter Brown will start for the Astros today. Astros dropped Monday's opener before bouncing back last night with a 7-2 win over the Blue Jays. Blue Jays pitcher Treya Savage will have an MRI today on his left knee after he left last night's game in Houston before the start of the third inning. There are four games in the WNBA tonight. The Toronto Tempo, though, have the night off. They lost their seventh straight last night to the host Golden State Valkyries. And in tennis, second-seeded Canadian Félix Auger-Aliassime will begin his National Bank Open tournament tonight in Montreal against Titouan Drogué of France. And in Toronto, Leila Fernandez of Laval, Quebec will play her NBO opener. From the Canadian Press, I'm Karen Rebo.
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0: Civillain. Fan Club Wallet. Whatever the vibe, CKDJ has you covered.
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3: 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And it's not just your phone either. Eating, smoking, and drinking your coffee are all distractions too. Just talking on your phone, even hands-free, makes you 4 times as likely to get you in a collision. 3 seconds is all it takes. Is your social life worth it? Hands on the wheel, eyes on the road.
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1: Now this update from the Canadian Press. One of Canada's most recognizable TV news anchors has died. Lloyd Robertson, the chief anchor and senior editor for most of his 35 years at CTV National News before he stepped down in 2011, was 92 years old. CTV's current chief anchor, Omar Sachedina, shares in his own social media post that Robertson will be deeply missed and that his magic was in making people feel seen and heard. Damage from the devastating wildfire along BC's northwestern Okanagan Lake is still being assessed, but officials are now warning of the potential of more fire starts. The BC Wildfire Service says temps are expected to rise to the mid-30s and dry lightning storms are in the forecast for tomorrow. The chief of the Okanagan Indian Band says at least 230 homes on the reserve have been destroyed. U.S. President Donald Trump says a deal on the Strait of Hormuz could come as early as today or tomorrow. From the Canadian Press, I'm Karen Rebo.
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1: Now this update from the Canadian Press. Reaction is pouring into the news of the death of Canadian TV news legend Lloyd Robertson. Parent company Bell Media says Robertson was a trusted and beloved broadcaster who left his mark on both CTV News and Canadian journalism. Canada-U.S. Trade Minister Dominic LeBlanc is back in Washington this week, but it's not known how long he'll be there or when he might come home. Canadian businesses are feeling optimistic about the federal government's economic agenda, but a new poll suggests that sunny feeling hinges on Ottawa executing on those priorities as the country stares down threats of fresh tariffs from the U.S. Suncor Energy has reported net earnings of $3.7 billion for the second quarter. A record heat wave in Northeast Asia has gripped South Korea, North Korea, and Japan. And law enforcement in Miami responded to the home of celebrity gossip blogger Perez Hilton yesterday after he posted an alarming video of himself appearing to self-harm online. From the Canadian Press, I'm Hannah Stolz.
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2: Flair did it different.
3: Oh my God. Senator Kennedy has been shot in the head. I am right here. Richard Johnson has a hold of a man who apparently has fired the shot. He still has the gun. The gun is pointed at me at this moment. I hope they can get the gun out of his hand. They have the gun away from

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0: That was a good walk up two flights of stairs. Dude, you okay?
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1: The Jack Doyle Athletics and Recreation Center?
0: Yeah, it's at the X building, open weekdays from 7 a.m. to 10 p.m. and 11 a.m. to 6 p.m. on weekends. 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
1: Now this update from the Canadian Press. Canadian news anchor legend Lloyd Robertson is being remembered for the impact he left on broadcasting. His family confirmed he died yesterday evening at the age of 92. Fire officials are warning that dry lightning storms are forecast for this week and could cause more fires in BC. More testimonies are scheduled today in the trial of a man accused of killing his 9-year-old daughter last summer during a trip to New York. Luciano Fratellin is charged with second-degree murder and concealment of a human corpse in the death of Melina, his daughter, who lived in Montreal. U.S. President Donald Trump says a deal to reopen the Strait of Hormuz could come later today. Rising temperatures might cause flight delays coming out of the U.S. And a new gene editing technique may be opening up future options for people with dog allergies. Geneticist Matt Walker and a team of other scientists were able to produce a hypoallergenic beagle named Bailey. From the Canadian Press, I'm Hannah Stoles.
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0: 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We're always welcoming new artists to the station. Welcome new artists Matthew Chaffee and Dylan Lalonde. 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
1: Now this update from the Canadian Press. One of Canada's most recognizable news anchors, Lloyd Robertson, has died at age 92. Robertson joined CTV in 1976 and served as chief anchor and senior editor from 1984 to 2011. The U.S. government is being encouraged to offer refugee status as Jewish families who feel threatened by rising anti-Semitism flee Canada. Regional officials say Iranian and Omani negotiators have finalized the draft deal to reopen the Strait of Hormuz and are awaiting final approval from Iran's supreme leader. The officials portrayed the potential deal as a temporary solution to the U.S.-Iranian dispute over vessels transit through the strait. The head of the World Health Organization arrived in Congo to support Ebola efforts as some workers strike over pay. Canada will be the first country to participate in Moderna's trial in a global race to develop a vaccine. And Scottish police are looking into reports of missing athletes at the Commonwealth Games. From the Canadian Press, I'm Hannah Stoles.
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0: Okay, buddy. What do you want?
1: 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I want justice. I want...
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0: we play so many great bands on CKDJ, like Civillain. And Civillain. And the hit band, Civillain.
1: Emma, shut up.
2: CKDJ has other cool bands too, like Stone Cold Crows.
0: Oh yeah, my bad. We also got Radmore. So
3: investigators in Alamance County have arrested half a dozen students on charges of cyberbullying.
4: Facebook posts that led to the arrest of two young girls in connection with what police say was a cyberbullying suicide.
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1: Now this update from the Canadian Press. Bell Media is calling Lloyd Robertson a trusted and beloved broadcaster who left his mark on Canadian journalism. Robertson's family confirmed the veteran broadcaster died yesterday evening at the age of 92. Protesters are sleeping on the road to stop British Columbia from logging a rare old-growth rainforest. The mayor of Niagara Falls, Ontario, says crews are working hard to clear the drains after two storms dumped 250 millimeters of rain in St. Catharines and the nearby town of Lincoln in just a few days. Canada Goose Holdings says it sold footwear brand Baffin to a manufacturer of work and military footwear. The company did not release the value or terms of the deal it signed with Royer. A Russian drone factory director has been badly injured in a car explosion. And the junior partner of Spain's government wants the country to reconsider hosting the next World Cup with Morocco after a migration crisis. From the Canadian Press, I'm Hannah Stoles.
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2: 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I am right here. Richard Johnson has a hold of a man who apparently has fired the shot. He still has the gun. The gun is pointed at me at this moment. I hope they can get the gun out of his hand. They have the gun away.

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breakfast. Yeah, hoping that you see my message. I've been counting days to see you just at Christmas. 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
1: Now this update from the Canadian Press. Veteran broadcaster Lloyd Robertson is being remembered as one of the most trusted Canadian news anchors. He died yesterday evening at the age of 92. After months of controversy, the Gordie Howe International Bridge opened to pedestrians and cyclists this morning. A Windsor man camped out for 28 hours to be the first Canadian to cross into the United States on the newly opened 2.5-kilometer path. The Federal Green Party says it has two approved candidates for the party leadership. The winner will be announced on November 14th. Authorities in New Brunswick say they've seized millions of contraband cigarettes that represent $1.1 million in lost tax revenue. London police say a woman has been arrested after four people were stabbed in Covent Garden, a bustling area in the center of the UK capital that's full of attractions and popular with visitors. And former Toronto Raptors player Jeremy Lin says bringing in Kawhi Leonard could transform the team. From the Canadian Press, I'm Hannah Stoles.
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1: Ottawa? 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When I get so high. All right, but what else you got? Check me out, fresh and clean, dirty hair's gone in the scene in my new suit. Is that it? You call me Tago. I don't know who's Margo. Damn, these are actually pretty good. All right, where can I listen to all these songs?
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1: Okay, cool.
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0: 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Thanks for listening. I'm Dan Mellon. So just when you thought you've heard it all, another great story comes to us through the modern miracle of the internet. And a story out of South Carolina this week. You remember the Nintendo Entertainment System, the NES, the first one that came out? Remember it shipped with the game Duck Hunt, right? You remember this one? Riding that dog and you're shooting the ducks and... And it had that bright orange and gray gun that was used to shoot the ducks in the video game. It had that long cord attached to it. Obviously not a real gun. But according to the story, this dude in South Carolina decided that he was going to rob a store with the NES Zapper, the gun used in the Duck Hunt game. Now, apparently he painted it black to make it look like a gun, walked into a Quick Stop convenience store in York, South Carolina, and according to police reports, managed to get about $300 from the clerk using the NES Zapper. Now, it was funny because a lot of Nintendo fans, they thought this was pretty cool. And after sending a lot of messages to the York County Sheriff's Department, they put this up on Twitter, a photo of the gun next to a badge from the sheriff and said, "You asked and here it is, the black spray-painted Duck Hunt game controller gun." More than 35 years since that game came out, the NES Zapper remains one of the most iconic items of that era. Now, Duck Hunt wasn't the only game you could play with that. There were four or five other ones. Remember Hogan's Alley, Operation Wolf, there was Wild Gunman. And here's a little tidbit you may not know. Everybody knows that Zapper with the Duck Hunt game, but when it was created, it was actually created specifically for the Wild Gunman game. But because it shipped and Duck Hunt was the game, everybody calls it the Duck Hunt gun. Anyway, all this to say it didn't work out for the guy. Caught on video, they tracked him down, arrest. We'll see if the judge gives the guy any mercy. Because remember the dog in that game? It sure didn't.
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0: Ottawa's new music, CKDJ 107.9. I'm Dan Mellon. Well, more debauchery on the show for you here this morning. I don't want to make this whole weekend about debauchery, but this one was too good not to share with you. You know what? Maybe at some point in your life, yourself or someone you know made a bad decision after too much tequila. Listen, it can happen, right? It just goes that way sometimes. Anyway, there was a guy over in the UK this week. He was out on a tequila-fueled Saturday night and decided at the end of the night that he wanted a Big Mac. So he rolls up to his local McDonald's. The problem was he wasn't fit to be behind the wheel. He wasn't in a cab. He was on foot. But the McDonald's was closed. However, 24-hour drive-thru, no problem, right? So he rolls up to the drive-thru window, but they didn't want to serve him because he's not in a car, right? You've seen that here before, right? The signs are there. Must be in a vehicle. So he decides to go at this another way. This is what happened.
1: Excuse me, mate. I'm going to have to ask you to get out of the drive-thru.
2: Can I get a Big Mac, please?
1: No, you need a car to come through the drive-thru, pal.
2: You're not open, though.
1: I know it's drive-thru only, that's why.
2: Well, I'm trying to drive through.
1: Because you need to be in a car to come through the drive-thru.
2: But I can't get in the building.
1: That's because it's drive-thru only tonight.
2: I'm trying to pretend I'm in a car so I can get some food, please.
1: But I don't accept it in vehicles. I still can't serve you because you're not in a car.
2: I'll come in the window. I'm a vehicle. Try to say I don't identify as a truck.
1: Identify as whatever you want, mate. But it still doesn't know the fact that you're not in a vehicle.
2: I identify as a truck, so I am a truck. I've got some video. I identify as a truck on my birth certificate. So can you serve me, please? I would like a Big Mac.
1: No.
0: Even identifying as a truck, they wouldn't serve him still. We don't accept pretend vehicles, sir. Anyway, according to the story, he went home hungry, didn't get any Big Macs at all. Guess you have to see what's left over in the fridge. And I wonder if he didn't film the whole thing, if he would even have remembered it the next day, right? Tequila can do that.
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0: Ottawa's new music, CKDJ 107.9. I'm Dan Mellon. You know when you're a kid and you're riding on the school bus and your friends dare you to do something, right? Maybe make a weird face at the car behind the bus or whatever, wave at the cars. Well, what happens when one of your friends dares you to give a police car behind the bus the middle finger? Well, this happened recently in Ottawa. And now, a member of the Ottawa police is accused of intimidating a schoolboy who flipped them the bird. Now, according to all the reports on this, was back on May the 9th, and this bus full of elementary school kids were riding along. Kid flipped the bird to the Ottawa cops in a cruiser that were behind the bus. So apparently they pulled the bus over, they got on the bus. Allegations are that the cops lectured the kid and then followed the bus back to the school where they had a meeting with the principal. Anyway, a lawyer has gotten involved in this case now, and a complaint has been made against the officer involved in the situation. It's been screened by the Office of the Independent Police Review Director and has been assigned to the Ottawa Police Service's Professional Standards Unit for further investigation. Now, here's the thing. Is giving the finger to the cops from the back of a bus a good idea? Probably not. Is it rude? Yes. Should you be mad at the kid? Sure. But it's not a crime. In fact, giving someone the middle finger is a charter-protected right. And this case came up earlier this year in Quebec. A Quebec judge says that, quote, flipping the bird is a God-given charter-enshrined right that belongs to every red-blooded Canadian. It may not be civil, it may not be polite, may not be gentlemanly, but it does not trigger criminal liability. And this is where all this lies. It's not illegal to give someone the finger, even if it's a police officer. Do I recommend it? No, but no crime was committed either. More to come, I'm sure, on this story.
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0: All the best new music made right here in Ottawa. CKDJ 107.9, Ottawa's new music. I'm Dan Mellon. While with the weather getting a little bit nicer these days, everyone getting a little hotter, I came across something this week, and if you want to talk about hot, I'm going to play you something here in just a minute, and I don't know if I've ever seen an officer of the law angrier, more hot than the gentleman that we're going to play for you here, okay? So I'm going to set this up. When people do dumb things, criminals do dumb things, and you come across the law in the wrong way a few times, and they know your name. One very famous case, of course, is Captain Clay Higgins, formerly of the St. Landry Sheriff's Office. He used to do those Crime Stopper videos where he used tough talk against the criminals.
1: You think men like these are afraid of an uneducated, 125-pound punk like you that's never won a fair fight in your life and holds your gun sideways?
0: Well, that video actually got him into a little bit of trouble. And anyway, now he is with the Lafayette, Louisiana Sheriff's Office. He's a marshal now. But this past week, Sheriff Grady Judd of the Lake Wales, Florida Police Department came on television steaming hot because one of his department's volunteers was caught selling dope out of a police car. He was on official duty, but it turns out that he allegedly was selling drugs out of the police car. Undercover agents decided to do a buy. He was arrested. And when it came to the public press conference about the issue, this is what the sheriff had to say.
2: I am livid. I am hotter than a bear butt on a tin roof in August.
0: Wait a minute. How hot was that?
2: I am hotter than a bear butt on a tin roof in August.
0: I don't know about you, but that's pretty hot. So word to the wise, if you want to keep the temperature down, probably not a good idea to sell drugs out of a police cruiser. I'm just saying.
3: Looking for a night that's a little dirty? Join your students' association at the Observatory for Dirty Bingo, hosted by the fabulous drag queens Crystal Caring and Zelda Marshall. Get ready for a night of outrageous fun, spicy jokes, and a chance to win some cheeky prizes. Bring your friends, have a laugh, and see what Dirty Bingo is all about. Must be 18 years or older and bring a valid government ID. Dirty Bingo at the Observatory, the first Wednesday of every month, because some things are just too fun to keep clean.

0: CKDJ News.
1: Now this update from the Canadian Press. Prime Minister Mark Carney says he's mourning with the family of news anchor legend Lloyd Robertson. He says Robertson was a steady presence that helped Canadians make sense of the world for more than six decades. Much of Metro Vancouver has been shrouded in high-risk wildfire smoke from blazes in southern BC. Environment Canada is issuing an air quality warning and advising everyone to avoid strenuous outdoor activity. Canada's first Foreign Influence Transparency Commissioner says the new Foreign Influence Registry will build resilience against meddling in Canada's democracy. The federal government has awarded a design contract on a $267 million medical countermeasures laboratory in Winnipeg. The lab will produce experimental vaccines and other research to respond to future pandemics. Wildfires near Athens have left rescuers scrambling to save hundreds of animals. And a career-best performance has landed BC Lions running back Xander Horvath on the CFL's Player of the Week list. From the Canadian Press, I'm Hannah Stoles.
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0: Thanks for locking in to CKDJ 107.9, Ottawa's new music. I'm Dan Mellon. So this next story I'm about to tell you is a classic Blame Canada kind of a story. Oh yeah, always blame Canada. Well, in this case, we're going to blame the national symbol of Canada, or one of them anyway, the beaver. And the headline reads, "Beaver to blame for fallen tree that caused phone and internet outages in northern BC." Turns out the beaver was doing his thing, you know, getting wood, and there wasn't enough wood in the forest, so apparently started in on hydro and telephone poles. Maybe it's the extra tar they put in them or something. I don't know, is it salty? The beaver was attracted to it. Anyway, he dropped the pole, and with it came down internet, TV, phone lines, and even hydro. And in fact, there are about 21 customers affected by the line when the beaver brought it down. Hydro crews were dispatched. They got it back up. And I love what the BC Hydro guy said. He said, yeah, quote, "There are systems in place to try to prevent such brushes with nature, but they do happen from time to time." What kind of a system is in place if a beaver can come and take out hydro and phone to over 20 houses? You know, like, what do they tie a cat up nearby or something? Didn't seem to work, did it? Anyway, in a separate incident, apparently 900 customers lost their internet and phone service when a beaver chewed through a fiber optic cable. That was in Tumbler Ridge, BC. What is it with these BC beavers?
1: BC beavers going rogue. Film at 11.
0: Anyway, a spokesperson said, "This is a bizarre incident, but uniquely Canadian. And in an I'll take my priorities are straight for 200, Alex," kind of comment, BC Hydro said, quote, "There were no indications that the beaver had been harmed." Of course not.
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0: 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Thanks for listening. I'm Dan Mellon. I don't know why, but one of the biggest conspiracy theories going are the question of why are the fast food ice cream machines always broken? Or it seems like they're always broken. How many times have you been to the drive-thru or know somebody that's been to the drive-thru? You just want an ice cream cone. That's it. That's all I'm asking for. You roll up to the drive-thru and like,
1: oh, sorry, sir, the ice cream machine is broken.
0: Man, is the thing ever working? Funny TikTok I saw this week details this exact thing. But in this case, I don't know if they're ever going to have ice cream again at the restaurant. Hey, check it out.
2: Hi, what can I get for you?
3: Is your ice cream machine working?
2: Yes, it is.
3: Okay, can I just get one vanilla ice cream cone?
2: It actually just broke. So
0: with that in mind, I thought it would be a good idea to talk to an actual fast food worker who interacts with these machines all the time. Now, we don't want to get this guy in trouble because I don't want him to lose his job over this. So we're going to call him Wayne. Welcome to the show, Wayne.
4: Thanks for having me.
0: Now, listen, the machines are always broken, but how can an advanced thing like an ice cream machine, I mean, this is 2022, how can it always be broken?
4: Well, I'm not like entirely sure I can say, like, you know, because that is like some confidential information,
0: right? And you wonder why there are conspiracies online about it. And again, we're changing your name, nobody's gonna know, but we need to know, why are the machines always broken? You've got to know.
4: All right. So basically, you know, it's not just your everyday walk in the park. So normally ice cream machines are supposed to be clean like every night after use. Like, that's our health guidelines.
0: Mm-hmm.
4: But we have some special machines. These machines regulate themselves, but they do it in a way where they heat up the mix so that they can reuse it for the next morning. But this process takes about 4 hours. And in that 4 hours, the machine is quote unquote broken.
0: Right.
4: And people get so mad.
0: So, like, people roll up to the drive-thru and then they say, I want an ice cream cone. What do you tell them?
4: Well, like, I'm sorry, sir. Like, our ice cream machines are of service at the moment.
0: Right. And have you ever had anyone just absolutely lose it on you?
4: I actually had someone the other day called me every name in the book.
0: Mm.
4: And I was like, hey, man, like, that's not going to fix the ice cream machine, you know?
0: But the reality is, it's not even

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0: Ottawa's new music, CKDJ 107.9. I'm Dan Mellon. Wow, this was kind of a weird one. This week, emergency crews rushed to the Mars Wrigley Confectionery Facility in Elizabethtown, Pennsylvania, USA, after they got a call about two people who were trapped in a chocolate tank. Imagine that, people falling into a river of chocolate at a chocolate factory.
1: Oh, Augustus, please, don't do that. My chocolate must never be touched by human hands. Please, don't do that. Don't do that. You're contaminating my entire river. Please, I beg you, Augustus. My chocolate.
2: Don't just stand there. Do something.
3: How long is he going to stay down, Daddy?
2: He can't swim.
4: Stuck in the pipe there, isn't he, Wonka?
5: He's blocking all the chocolate.
6: What happens now?
7: Oh, the pressure will get him out. Terrific pressure is building up behind the blockage.
8: He's done! He'll be made into marshmallows in 5 seconds.
7: Impossible, my dear lady. That's absurd. Unthinkable.
8: Why?
7: Because that pipe doesn't go to the marshmallow room. It goes to the fudge room.
8: You terrible man.
7: Goodbye, Mrs. Gloop. Adieu, auf Wiedersehen, Gesundheit.
0: Now, I don't know if, like Augustus Gloop, they were trying to drink the chocolate. Probably not. I think they were workers, but they were both rushed to a local hospital after being coated in the chocolate for well over an hour. It's still unclear about how they wound up in the tank. The investigation is ongoing. I've got a little song I would like to play for those two. I mean, it's tough that they fell into the chocolate tank, of course, but maybe if they hadn't been so careless,

0: sweet.
1: Eating as much as an elephant eats.
2: What are you at? Getting terribly fat.
3: What do you think will come of that?
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0: It's time to spill the tea at Algonquin College. Join Holly Sabourin, the Health and Wellness Education Coordinator, and Patty Hancock, a counselor, for Spill the Tea. 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
1: Investigators in Alamance County have arrested half a dozen students on charges of cyberbullying.
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9: Oh my God. Senator Kennedy has been shot in the head. I am right here. Rayford Johnson has a hold of a man who apparently has fired the shot. He still has the gun. The gun is pointed at me at this moment. I hope they can get the gun out of his hand. They have the gun away from

0: Iowa's new music, CKDJ 107.9. I'm Dan Mellon. Well, a lot of people will have an eye to the sky this weekend, awaiting the re-entry of the Rocket Corps from China's Long March 5B rocket that was used last week to take a piece of the space station up. The Rocket Corps normally would have fallen back to Earth and into the ocean after dropping its payload, but it accidentally went into Earth's orbit, and officials aren't sure where it will fall. In situations like this, there is only one man who we turn to for his scientific insights. Ladies and gentlemen, Clarence the Science Nerd, welcome to the show.
1: Good morning, Dan.
0: Now, Clarence, what are we dealing with here?
1: Well, first of all, Dan, I have to say that I am nerding out about this. What an exciting time to be a science nerd. I've been on a number of Facebook chat groups where nerds all around the globe have their calculators out, and we are trying to figure out where this thing will come down.
0: So, Clarence, what are the chances that this could come down in our area?
1: Well, Dan, I don't want to put a number on it. Right now, the discarded rocket core is hurtling around the Earth at 27,900 kilometers per hour. At that speed, Dan, you could drive from Ottawa to Toronto in about 53 seconds. That sucker is booking it right now. And the thought is that most of it will burn up in the atmosphere as it comes down. Its orbit is currently decaying by 15 kilometers per day. So at some point here, it has to come down.
0: Well, what goes up must come down, right?
1: Dan, I didn't know that you were such a big Isaac Newton fan.
0: Well, probably a lot you don't know about me, Clarence.
1: I think that if anything is left of it after it comes through the fiery, red-hot Armageddon that is our atmosphere, Dan, that it will likely fall into the ocean. Experts say, however, that the fall zone could be anywhere from 41 degrees north latitude and 41 degrees south. The only place that even comes close to in our province is Windsor, Ontario. Where we live, Dan, we are likely too far north to be at risk.
0: See, Clarence, that's why we bring you on here.
1: But remember, my advice is for entertainment purposes only. If it did come down somewhere else, I'm not responsible. Elon Musk might know more about that than me. Speaking of which, Dan, what does an astronaut call his ex from space?
0: I don't know.
1: SpaceX.
0: Oh. Clarence the Science Nerd, folks. Have a good day, Clarence.
1: Bye, Dan.
2: Oh, that was a good walk up two flights of stairs. Dude, you okay?
3: Man, I need to get into shape.
2: Oh, you should totally head to the Jack Doyle Athletics and Recreation Center.
3: The Jack Doyle Athletics and Recreation Center?
2: Yeah, it's at the X building, open weekdays from 7 a.m. to 10 p.m. and 11 a.m. to 6 p.m. on weekends. You can get classes, personal training, the whole shebang.
3: Dang, I'll head over there right now. Just give me a second to catch my breath.

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0: CKDJ News.
1: Now this update from the Canadian Press. WestJet says it's returned to normal operations after this past weekend's work stoppage. The airline is still rebooking travelers whose flights were canceled by the disruption. Peter Mansbridge says the Canadian public owes the late Lloyd Robertson a debt of gratitude. Mansbridge says Robertson changed the face of television journalism in Canada. The longtime face of CTV News had argued that anchors should be considered true journalists, not just orators. The value of Canada's trade with the U.S. dropped by almost $2 billion between the first quarter of 2024 and the same time this year. Canadian exports to the U.S. declined by 1.6%, but imports increased by 0.6%. The RCMP say they've recovered nearly 400 stolen vehicles through an anti-fraud pilot program. Project No Cargo targets transnational organized crime networks using stolen or fake personal info to get vehicle loans and insurance policies. From the Canadian Press, I'm Jason White.
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0: 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CKDJ 107.9, Ottawa's new music. I'm Dan Mellon.
1: And on the weekend, we have a feature called Florida Man. Have you ever heard that one? We talk about these weird stories from Florida. Well, this is, I guess, California Man. And a story in the news today, California authorities have arrested a man who

0: closing in on $1 million. And they didn't even know that they were stolen. That's the funniest thing about this story. The Pistachio organization actually caught it in an audit. They're like, yeah, we're missing 21 tons of pistachios. Contacted the sheriff's department, and it turns out that a whole tractor-trailer van load had been stolen. The trailer moved to another lot nearby, and now a man who worked for a trucking firm who hauls their trailers has now been arrested and booked on the crime. The allegation alleges that the man tried to conceal evidence in an attempt or intention to resell the pistachios. Now here's the thing, 42,000 pounds were stolen, 40,000 were recovered, there are 2,000 missing pounds. Either 2,000 pounds got to the street, or the man alleged to have committed the crime now has very high cholesterol.
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0: on a daily basis. It's all they're talking about up there. Jesus Christ, dude. We are gonna lose our jobs.

0: 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I'm Dan Mellon.
1: Well, the other night I was sitting at home and I'd finished up all my work for the day. The dishes were done, dinner was put away, dog was fed, dog was walked, dog was sleeping. So even he wasn't a great companion. Other than that, he was, you know, just sleeping next to me. So I was wasting time on the internet, burning brain cells, essentially, flipping through reels, right? We're all guilty of that, right? Not that you should feel guilty about it, but, you know, sometimes it's like, man, I just burned off an hour and what did I get for it? Well, I got something for it this time because I came across this great video of this guy. I figure he's probably somewhere in his 70s, I'm gonna guess. And he was going through Costco with five of the rotisserie chickens, right? They're a great deal. It's a fast meal. You go through, you get your chicken, but he didn't want the Costco employee to scan them with the scanning gun, right? He said that if they, you know, you're gonna scan them, it would do something to the chicken. No LED on my chicken, he said. So what he did was he had the UPC code of Costco chicken put on a t-shirt. This big logo. So he wanted the person to scan it. This is how it went down.
2: You know who I am. I don't want any trouble. I got five chickens. I don't want any LED on them. None. Scan my shirt five times, buddy. Five times.
3: I need the Costco.
2: Scan it. Okay. Done.
1: There you go. No LED on my chicken. And the person at Costco went along with it too. I mean, hey, why not? The guy went through all the trouble. He can have LED-free chicken tonight.

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0: could see the men inside of women, and I can see the women inside of men. The words are false, but the energy is true. Something about the sun and the moon, and about water and fire. Something about our eyes and the way that we see in twos. You can name a person, but you can't name a spirit. See us shining as bright as the moon. I remember dancing in the womb with you before we became. You and I, you and I, you and I.
1: 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Thanks for listening. I'm Dan Mellon. Okay, I've got a brand new feature for you here on the show. Never been done before on this show or this radio station, as a matter of fact. But with times being the way they are, I think we should call a spade a spade. And our new feature is called What's Wrong with the World Today? Okay, what's wrong with the world today? Well, there's a lot wrong with the world today. There's a lot of crisis going on. There are wars. There's all kinds of bad stuff. I mean, really bad stuff that's affecting people. I won't get into the full list here, but you know exactly how much bad stuff there is out there. Well, what's wrong with the world today? While all that's going on, we get hit with this headline yesterday. I don't even believe that we're going to do this. I can't believe that it's come to this. But the headline reads, Kim Kardashian details gruesome broken finger injury that left her bone sticking out. Quote, I wanted to die. Come on, man. Are you? I wanted to die because of a broken finger. That is what's wrong with the world today. I'm not even going to give you the details in the story. It's really so insignificant. So I'm just going to leave it at that. On this edition of What's Wrong with the World Today, we'll go back to the stuff that actually is wrong with the world today, and we'll leave it at that.
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0: Almost there. 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

0: Okay, buddy, what do you want?
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0: Ottawa's new music, CKDJ 107.9. I'm Dan Mellon. Well, it has been a pretty stellar week weather-wise, and here we are now into the weekend, and I know a lot of people have gone out for that first ice cream cone. Now, I eat ice cream year-round. It could be blowing snow, minus 20, freezing on my way in, but you know what? This is a perfect time of year to do it. And I've heard a few people complaining about the price of ice cream. It's like, oh, it's going up again, right? The cost of a single scoop is what a double scoop was just 2 years ago. Well, how about this for inflation? A Japanese luxury ice cream brand has now set a Guinness World Record for the world's most expensive ice cream. One cone works out to about 880,000 yen. Now, through the modern miracle of the internet, 880,000 yen converts to 8,710 Canadian dollars. 8,700 bucks for one of these ice cream cones. Now, how does it get so expensive? Well, it's got milk in it. It's got two types of cheese, rare cheese, egg yolk, sake leek. It's topped with Parmesan cheese, white truffle, truffle oil, and I think this is the part of the ice cream that really jacks up the price, gold leaf. Anything with gold leaf in it. I was having this conversation with someone the other day. It's like, who eats gold leaf? There's no nutritional value, just kind of goes through you, and then what happens after you're done with it? I mean, the gold is still there. Anyway, 880,000 yen, $8,710 will get you a cone of Salato, a Japanese luxury ice cream that for 2023 is the most expensive that you can buy in the world. So maybe that double scoop waffle cone of pralines and cream that's $8? Well, maybe it's not so bad now, is it?
1: What's up? I'm Scott.
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5: 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Ottawa's newest hits from all across the city. 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
1: They said we couldn't do it. 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
1: Now this update from the Canadian Press. Ottawa has opened up its checkbook to build more affordable housing in Toronto. The Prime Minister announcing at least $2.7 billion to build more than 5,600 new rental homes over the next 3 years. A massive wildfire in the BC interior has destroyed homes and structures on more than 100 properties. The Pear Lake fire is currently about 1,200 square kilometers in size. It forced the evacuation of Clinton, BC last month. Prime Minister Mark Carney says Canada's support for the International Criminal Court is unequivocal, but he's staying mum on U.S. President Donald Trump sanctioning a Winnipeg-born ICC judge. Toronto just got its very own Moo Dang. The Toronto Zoo says a female pygmy hippo calf was born Sunday morning. Last month, thousands flocked to a Thai zoo to celebrate the first birthday of Moo Dang, another baby pygmy hippo who became a social media sensation. From the Canadian Press, I'm Jason White.
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1: It's everything you need to know to start your day in less time than it takes most people to drive to work. 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
0: The Daily Milkman. 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
1: Donald Trump insists that Saturday is the day he will reveal tariffs on goods from Canada imported into the USA. 25% has been the rumored amount, although yesterday he said that could be higher. And he adds the tariffs may or may not include oil. Meanwhile, the Canadian dollar fell to just under 69 cents following his comments. All 67 people, including passengers and three members of the U.S. military involved in a mid-air collision in Washington, D.C., have been confirmed dead. U.S. President Trump blaming diversity hires from past administrations. The FAA, however, says one air traffic controller was working two positions at the time of the crash. And Anthony Vo, a recently exonerated January 6th nonviolent offender who fled to Canada 6 months ago avoiding a border checkpoint, has been returned home to the U.S. after being ordered out of Canada and banned from re-entering for a year. Two more sleeps until Groundhog Day. 47 more days until spring. Your sunrise in the nation's capital today, 7:24 a.m. Sunset, 5:08 p.m., giving you 2 minutes and 35 seconds more daylight today than yesterday. With your weekend forecast, here is your weather wonder kid.
2: Hi, I'm Finn, and you're listening to Finn's Friday Forecast. This Friday is a cloudy day. Only in the evening, it breaks open a wee bit. The high for today is 0 degrees, which feels like -3. The night is partly cloudy with a low of -19 that feels like -29. Saturday morning is really sunny. In the afternoon, some more clouds. The maximum temperature is around -13 degrees, and with the wind chill that feels like -19. The night is partly cloudy with a low of -21. That only feels like -25 since there is hardly any wind. Sunday is cloudy with sunny breaks. I'm wondering if we're going to see Douglas our groundhog. 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Sunday afternoon is bringing us some light snow. It should stop early Sunday evening, though, still leaving us with up to 10 centimeters of snow. Unfortunately, at night, more light snow. Up to 5 centimeters is possible. For Finn's 7-day forecast, go to dailymilkman.com. Join me again on Monday for Finn's forecast. See ya!
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1: In the PWHL, it's New York and Boston tonight, Ottawa and Toronto tomorrow, and on Sunday, Montreal is in New York. Four games tonight in the NHL, it's Nashville and Buffalo, Vancouver taking on Dallas, the Blues against the Avalanche, and Columbus taking on Utah. Hockey Night in Canada tomorrow features the Sens and Wild, Winnipeg and Washington, Toronto and Edmonton, and Calgary taking on Detroit. Sidney Crosby named Canada's captain for the Four Nations face-off. Austin Matthews will wear the C for Team USA. And in the NBA, it's the Bulls in Toronto tomorrow night to take on the Raptors.
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1: On this day in history, January 31st, 1928, Scotch brand tape was first marketed by the 3M Company. Today in 2005, Keanu Reeves received his star on the Hollywood Walk of Fame, and the online word puzzle Wordle was purchased for a low seven-figure sum by the New York Times today in 2022.
0: The Daily Milkman. Quickies.
1: Bill Belichick is suggesting that the Vince Lombardi Trophy, which is the trophy presented to the winner of the Super Bowl, should have its name changed to the Tom Brady Trophy. After all, Brady did win it seven times. A group of New York art experts have confirmed it. A painting bought at a Minnesota yard sale for $50 turns out to be an authentic, previously unknown work of Van Gogh. Its estimated value, $15 million. They believe it was painted the same year Van Gogh painted his masterpiece, The Starry Night, at a psychiatric ward in southern France. Are you a Beatles fan? Well, Crocs is out with a new clog collection inspired by the Beatles in their 1968 animated movie Yellow Submarine. The Beatles X Crocs line comes in two options: the classic clog, featuring the psychedelic colors of the film, and the Yellow Submarine clog, of course, in bright yellow with red and white accents. A woman in Missouri has been sentenced to 10 years in prison for a deadly drunk driving crash just days after being pardoned by President Donald Trump for her role in the January 6th Capitol riot. And finally, a Canadian Bigfoot hunter is being divorced by his wife after he took his ex-girlfriend on a Sasquatch-seeking expedition without telling her. Lotto Max tonight, $25 million, the estimated jackpot. $28 million, the estimated jackpot in the Gold Ball 649 draw tomorrow. The classic draw, $5
0: million. 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
7: It is the Daily Duh. And today, the story of a 29-year-old Florida man. Yes, Florida man who got arrested on Sunday for assaulting his roommate while arguing about video games. They charged him with a felony because he was on probation. See, he also attacked people in 2022 and 2023, and both of those also involved video games. However, this one was slightly different. He assaulted his roommate with a bologna sandwich. Your daily duh.
8: It's somebody's birthday today.
7: Happy birthday today to Tyler Hubbard of Florida Georgia Line. He's 38. Marcus Mumford of Mumford & Sons is 38. Justin Timberlake brought sexy back. He's 44. Kerry Washington, 48. Portia de Rossi, Ellen's wife. And, of course, she was on Ally McBeal, Better Off Ted, Nip, Tuck, and more. She's 52 today. Minnie Driver's 55. Happy birthday, Kelly Lynch. Johnny Rotten of the Sex Pistols. He's 69. Harry Wayne Casey of KC and the Sunshine Band. Get down tonight. He's 74. And Jonathan Banks of Breaking Bad, Wise Guy, and more. He's 78 today.
9: This is your birthday song. It isn't very long today.
10: The Daily Milkman. What you watching?
7: The big noteworthy thing on TV this weekend, the Grammy Awards on Sunday. And new at the movies? Have a listen.
11: I am here to get you connected. 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
12: What is life?
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14: You're special. You're worthy. You're you.
15: Don't you ever wonder what it's like?
16: What?
15: Life.
17: Dogman!
18: Dogman, listen up! You're the only one that can stop him.
17: How evil can one cat be?
19: Pretty evil! Ha ha ha! He's not going to

0: mouth.
1: Iris, wake up.
2: What are you doing? Shut her down already.
0: What is she talking about, Josh?
3: Are you breaking up with me?
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5: It's me.
6: Love Me, a post-apocalyptic romance in which a boy, that's B-U-O-Y, and a satellite meet online, and they fall in love after the end of human civilization, starring Kristen Stewart and Stephen Ewan. Dog Man, an animated superhero comedy film based on the children's graphic novel of the same name, and Companion, brand new horror film, a weekend getaway amongst friends at a remote cabin, which unravels into chaos after a revelation that one of the guests is a companion robot. That is what you're watching for the weekend. Today, in hit music history, 1967, while taking a time out from filming the promotional Strawberry Fields, John Lennon bought an 1843 circus poster from an antique shop. The poster provided him with most of the lyrics for his song Being for the Benefit of Mr. Kite. Members of the Grateful Dead busted on LSD charges this day in 1970. Blondie had their third number one hit single this day in 1981 with The Tide is High. Today in 88, Janet Jackson kicked off a two-week run at number one on the singles chart with Together Again. The 52nd annual Grammy Awards were held this day in 2010. Taylor Swift, at the age of 20, became the youngest artist ever to receive the Album of the Year award with Fearless. And today in 2016, David Bowie left an estate valued at about $100 million, according to his will, which was filed in New York. Half would go to his widow, along with the home they shared in New York. The rest was shared between his son and daughter.
7: The Daily Milkman. Celebrity stuff.
6: British actor and singer Marianne Faithfull. You may remember her song Broken English. She passed away yesterday at the age of 78. Meanwhile, 70s punk legend Patti Smith clapped on stage in Brazil mid-performance. 30 minutes into her show, the 78-year-old music legend was reading a statement about climate change when she went down. Dave Matthews had to pull out of last night's Fire Aid concert at the very last minute due to a critical family health matter. That is all they're saying about that at this point. The Grammys come up on Sunday, and they will feature a Quincy Jones tribute and a performance dedicated to the spirit of the city, the LA wildfires. Saturday Night Live has been celebrating 50 years on the air lately, and they have just announced they are going to do an entire special devoted to 50 years of musical guests. Def Leppard guitarist Vivian Campbell has provided a health update after missing the band's last two concerts due to his ongoing fight with cancer. He says he's recently had a bone marrow transplant as part of his treatment, and it's safe to say, thus far, it's been very successful. Ringo Starr, a guest on Jimmy Kimmel earlier this week, and admitted he has never had pizza. He's also never had curry. He says he's allergic to several items, and with pizza, you just don't know what they're putting on it half the time. Says he's pretty strict with himself because, well, otherwise makes him ill immediately. And finally, the third and final season of Squid Game will premiere on Netflix June 27th.

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0: It's the Daily Milkman.
1: Hey, in utter news today, of course, Groundhog Day is Sunday. Well, the animal rights group PETA is calling for a change to Groundhog Day. They suggest that Wired and Willie, Punxsutawney Phil, and all the others should be replaced with a cake. A weather reveal cake. Just like baby gender reveal parties, the weather cake would show one of two colors. Blue, meaning six more weeks of winter, or pink, indicating an early spring. And, of course, they insist that that cake be vegan. The NHL is creating a new weekly show to help grow the game with younger viewers. The league is launching a new 30-minute animated program, NHL Hockeyverse, Matchup of the Week. It recreates real-life games and features teen commentators. The NFL, of course, had a similar approach recently, partnering with Nickelodeon for youth-specific broadcast. A woman in Wales is in court after sending videos of herself farting to her boyfriend's ex-girlfriend. 25-year-old woman is believed to be the first person ever to face charges for cyber farting. The victim claims the videos caused her distress and anxiety. The prosecutor described to the court how the woman filmed herself placing the camera on her bottom and passing the gas. She sent three videos on December 22nd and another four over the next few days, including on Boxing Day and then again on New Year's Day. The defense lawyer explained that Evan's boyfriend is having issues with his ex regarding child visitation.
2: Why don't we spend some quality time together?
3: Won't you pull up a chair? And now, push the chair back down again. Pull it up. And push it down. Now give me three sets of 30 reps each.
1: Could you use some good news? Happen to have three good news stories right here. Beginning with this from England, where the BBC did a story about a guy named Donovan Shears. He got his first cell phone in 1998. He was 18 years old, and for fun, he texted the word hello to a completely random number. And he got a text back from a woman named Kirsty. They ended up married. Today they've got two kids. One is six, the other is nine. A woman got revenge on her nephew for a very snarky birthday card that he sent her three decades ago. The classic Lordy Lordy Look Who's 40 birthday card. Well, she saved it and just sent it back to him on his 40th. She posted a photo of it on Reddit. And finally this, an 8-year-old kid in Philly named Declan is in the news after an internet do-gooder helped him out in a big way. He has juvenile arthritis and has been in the hospital 17 times. Another guy named Zachary runs an account called MD Motivator and does nice stuff for deserving people. Well, his followers recently suggested he do something for Declan, who loves the Philadelphia Eagles. Well, Declan was walking around a dollar store with his mom when Zach walked up and offered him $1,000 cash or a mystery gift. Well, he chose the mystery gift and then found out it was two tickets to the NFC Championship game. He'd never even been to a regular NFL game, so he was over the moon. By the way, Zach also gave him the $1,000, and Declan handed it out at random to customers in the store.
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1: Actual fun status updates that we found on Facebook, like this. My Valentine's Day plans. Breakfast in bed, chocolates, watch movie, dinner for two, regret eating dinner for two. My phone just filmed a 6-hour documentary about life inside my pocket. Oh my, this is a little frisky for a Friday. Which nipple does the red jumper cable go to? I'm asking for a friend. Facebook Funnies. At what age is it appropriate to tell my friends that they are imaginary? And finally, there is no better sunscreen than sitting inside a bar.
0: It's the Daily Milkman.
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0: Ottawa? What kind of music comes out of Ottawa? Alright, but what else you got? Check me out, fresh and clean, German haze, gone in the scene in my new suit. Is that it? She call me Taco. I don't know who's Margo. Damn, these are actually pretty good. Alright, where can I listen to all these songs?
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0: Okay, cool. Ugh, I just cannot figure out this stupid math question.
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Others say we were given our languages from the animals, from the trees, yet we cut them down. 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
0: 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Fan Club Wallet. 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